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97.9 WKKW. I'm Nikki at Night. Holiday shopping season is basically here already, and holiday shoppers are projected to spend $275.1 billion this year. However, it's not all going to be on gifts. I've got your details on the way. WKKW.

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1: 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I'm Nikki at night. Holiday shoppers are projected to spend $275.1 billion this year. However, it's not all on gifts. People are going to be using the seasonal deals to stock up on essentials, especially some of those personal hygiene sales that go on, which kind of makes sense because you have all those little gift sets with like the razor and the shaving cream together, or all the deodorant and body splashes all packaged together, and you can really stock up on those during some of these sales. So what are you going to be spending the most on this holiday season? Is it going to be gifts, or are you going to be stockpiling all those personal hygiene products? 97.9 WKKW.
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1: 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Cloudy tonight, a low near 52. Got some clouds tomorrow and a high near 80.

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I'm Nikki at Night. Some food news for you. Firehouse Subs, they brought back their Thanksgiving turkey sub nationwide for a limited time. It's so good with the cranberry sauce on it. WKKW.

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1: We all know the Pierpont Road exit on I-68. 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

0: 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I'm Nikki at Night. On this date in 1996, the Nintendo 64 debuted. Pokemon Snap was my go-to game, but my sister and I loved playing GoldenEye. We would yell at each other so much. WKKW.
1: He's a ranch hand in a pinch, man. 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

0: 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I'm Nikki at Night. We've got more tickets to Hysteria, the new haunted house at the Trans-Allegheny Lunatic Asylum in Weston. So be listening all this week for your chance to win a pair. 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
1: 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Cloudy tonight, low near 52. Partly cloudy tomorrow and a high near 80.

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97.9 WKKW. I'm Nikki at Night. I'll say it again. We are not living in the time of the Jetsons. Something else happened with a Tesla. I want to know if you would try this, if you have a self-driving vehicle. I got details after Kevin Powers and Shaboozy. 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

0: Number one for country, 97.9 WKKW. I'm Nikki at Night. A highway patrolman recently spotted a Tesla driver sleeping behind the wheel. Yes, it has happened again. This time they were going 60 miles per hour on the interstate. The driver was slumped over and had dark sunglasses on, and they were just like going home from work. They said they needed a nap. The police officer said, well, this is full self-driving, not full snooze driving. Would you take a nap behind the wheel in a self-driving vehicle? I am just too scared to even get in one. I don't even know what that says about me. 97.9 WKKW.
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I'm Nikki at Night. Rob Lowe has announced a Netflix documentary about his life, and it's been 3 years in the making. However, he has no control over the final cut. He describes it as warts and all. 97.9 WKKW. 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
0: 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Clouds tonight, low near 52. Tomorrow, partly cloudy and a high near 80.

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I'm Nikki at Night. There's an academy in New Jersey. They're teaching lightsaber combat. I absolutely love this little physical activity, a little whimsy. They may need it for the sharks that are swimming in the neighborhoods. 97.9 WKKW.

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97.9 WKKW. I'm Nikki at Night. I just saw that it's National Italian Cheese Month. I don't know how I missed that all month long. How long do you stand there and wait for the server to keep going with the cheese on your pasta? WKKW. 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

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I'm Nikki at Night, and it is last call. 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

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It is National Coffee Day still, and I think you can get yourself a little decaf tonight for sure. Treat yourself. 24% of people say they prefer energy drinks to coffee. Is that you? 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

0: 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I'm Nikki at Night. 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They've got that incredible Dolly Parton themed corn maze for Fall Fest. 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
8: 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Cloudy tonight, low near 52, partly cloudy tomorrow, and a high near 80.

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I'm Nikki at Night. Anne Hathaway's doctor banned her from going on hot ones during her pregnancy. They said it could send her into early labor. All that hot sauce.

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I'm Nikki at night, heading out for the day. I hope you have a good day tomorrow. The weather should be lovely. 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

0: here's what's happening this week on WKKW. 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

0: 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Here's Dave Wilson.
1: A fight in the cockpit and military jets scrambled. Alert on board a passenger plane in the Middle East. Good morning, I'm Dave Wilson. Fox's Jonathan Savage reports.
2: Fly Dubai Flight 1073 was en route from Dubai to Tel Aviv, Israel, when the incident happened. It transmitted emergency alert signals around 2 hours after takeoff, including one that indicates unlawful interference. A regional official says a fight broke out in the cockpit, apparently involving the pilots. A second official confirming Israel scrambled warplanes, fearing an aircraft carrying dozens of Israelis.

0: might be hijacked. The plane made an emergency landing in Saudi Arabia and all on board are reported safe. The Israeli government says it's working to bring passengers home. Jonathan Savage, Fox News.
1: U.S. Senator Shelley Moore Capito says permitting reform is back on the agenda.
2: We do have a deal. We have a bipartisan deal that I've worked on. We are committed to a deal. We will probably commit to a vote after we come back after the election. I am extremely proud of our efforts. It's very tenuous right now.
1: Capito yesterday on Metro News Talk Line. This is the Senate's last week in session until the November general election. There's a new member of Morgantown City Council. Council has appointed Gail Taylor to fill the vacant 7th Ward seat. Taylor's excited about being on council.
3: It feels wonderful just to be a part of a dynamic city council. A council that's looking at a lot of innovative ideas to get people healthy and to get people excited.
1: Taylor has served as a volunteer member of the City Cultural Arts Commission. Read more at WAJR.com. The Clarksburg City Manager will have a chance to publicly testify regarding an ethics complaint alleging that she tried to influence an investigation into her actions. A probable cause review board determined that City Manager Tiffany Fell used her official capacity to force employees to babysit for her during work hours and then tried to influence witnesses during the Ethics Commission investigation. From the WAJR Anchor Desk, I'm Dave Wilson. Good morning. WKKW
4: 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Partly sunny today, high 78. Partly cloudy tonight, low 58. Partly sunny tomorrow, high 82. It's currently 54 at the WKKW studios.

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12: Tomorrow, some of us will wake up and it will be our last day on this earth. It will be unexpected and without warning. Each year, 250,000 people will die from medical malpractice, the third leading cause of death in America. 43,000 will die in a car or truck crash. I'm John Morgan of Morgan & Morgan, and we represent many of these families. It's awful. Unfortunately, many times, some of these family members are not speaking and never get to say, I'm sorry or goodbye. If you're at odds with a loved one, listen closely. Pick up the phone. Call them. Say you're sorry. I promise a huge burden will be lifted from your heart and your soul will be renewed. Even if you're not wrong in your own mind, it doesn't matter. Death is bad enough. Death without closure and love will follow you the rest of your days. Trust me on this.

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1: Let's take a look at a few things that people are talking about at the watering hole.
2: People are shocked to realize it's nearly October.
3: This week is October? Like, how is it already October? Let that sink in. We're already at the end of the year. We're somehow 9-10 months into the year, and I don't know where time has gone. And I don't think I budgeted my time correctly because this has snuck up on me. And then we're going to be restarting again and doing the exact same thing for next year. And January is going to last 6 months, and then we're going to be in October again.
2: A TikTok dad is horrified to discover how his son sabotages his Doritos.
4: I was eating from a bag of Doritos, and I realized that one of my children's been taking Doritos out of the bag and then licking all of them and putting them back in the bag. And I noticed that because I was eating them, and I was like, there's virtually no flavor on these. It's like they didn't put any dust on these. And then I watched them pull Doritos out of the bag and lick it and put it back in the bag. And when I was like, what are you doing? They were like, I always do this. What are you talking about?
2: A young girl does her best to pay tribute to Dolly Parton. Jolie.

0: day of September, if you can believe that.
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0: 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The official start of flu season. 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
1: Well, folks, flu season is unfortunately back. But luckily, there's a few easy precautions you can take to avoid getting sick. First, wash your hands. Then, wash the faucet. Then, wash the hand-washing instructions.
2: What?
1: At the grocery store, make sure to wipe down your cart. Then, wipe down the wipes. After all, you don't know where those wipes have been.
3: Ew!
1: If you happen to encounter a sneezing person and they claim it's just allergies, run immediately. That's exactly what someone with the flu would say. In fact, you may want to quickly establish a new identity and move to another state. Just treat sick people like they're carrying the plague.
4: Be gone with you.
1: But perhaps the most important thing is to never touch your face. And if your nose itches, don't scratch it. Just accept that this is your nose now.
2: Genius! Why didn't I think of that?
1: Whatever you do, avoid sick people and never shake their hands. Mostly because shaking hands is dumb.
5: Yeah, I concur.
1: Give them an elbow bump instead. Then, make a beeline for the restroom and furiously scrub that elbow like it just came back from Burning Man.
6: What did you just give me?
1: So this flu season, stay healthy. Stay in a hazmat suit. And for the love of God, stay away from the ball pit at Chuck E. Cheese.
5: Okay, that's just gross.
1: Or just get the stupid flu shot and be done with it.
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1: You know, when I was younger, my grandparents used to give me something called a hot toddy whenever I was under the weather.
2: A hot toddy? That's got alcohol in it.
1: I know it does. I always thought they named it after me because my middle name is Todd.
2: Todd.
1: Yeah. They named me after Abraham Lincoln's wife, Mary Todd, and they were going to call me Jeffrey Mary Snyder. And my mom was like, you can't call him Mary.
2: Thank goodness.
1: And my dad said, I don't know, he's kind of frail.
2: Oh, look at you now.
1: Yeah, and so they called me Todd. And so my grandparents, I'd be like, Pap, I'm not feeling very good today. I'm under the weather. And he'd be like, well, let me fix you up a hot toddy. And I was like, wow, they got a drink named after me? This is great. And he put a little whiskey or rum in like water. He put some lemon in there, some sugar. And he had a little flask he'd carry with him, and he'd hand it to me, and I'd take a little nippy. That was my nippy bottle. Most kids my age had like a nippy milk bottle. Like they had a num-num rubber nipple on it. I had a flask.
2: It was a num-num, all right.
1: Drinking a hot toddy. And I got to tell you, I don't remember a lot about that era.
2: That's weird. It's almost as if you were drunk the entire time.
1: Yeah, but I do remember, I think, I never had the flu.
2: Yeah, well,
1: or if I did, it didn't stay long.
2: Right, whatever works.
1: Drank that flu.

0: right out of my system.
1: I did the same thing with Jameson and COVID.
0: Oh, is that what you did?
1: Yeah,
0: See, you had a hot toddy as well.
1: Yeah, well, I eliminated the honey, the sugar, the everything else. Straight, it was just the straight whiskey.
0: Well, there you go. Glad that worked for you.
1: Well, there's Irish. They know what's going on.
0: They
1: out
0: do.
1: There.
0: Yeah. They do know how to mix up an elixir. Hope on the CityNet studio lines. What is your old family remedy for the flu?
2: My mammy, my grandmother, she would take an onion and put it in a tube sock, cut it up in quarters in a tube sock that was lathered in Dick's vapor rub and heated up in the microwave.
0: Wow.
2: And then laid across our chest or across our neck at night when we slept.
1: Okay. I've heard about this.
0: So tube sock,
1: mm-hmm.
0: a quartered onion, and Vicks VapoRub on the sock.
1: Yeah, I will say, be careful putting Vicks VapoRub in the microwave. It will blow up if you put it too hot.
0: What will blow up? The microwave Vicks. Or the sock?
1: The Vicks, because one time I had Vicks in a cup of hot water because I just wanted to breathe in the aroma and be able to breathe again.
0: Yeah.
1: And I stuck it in the microwave for like 20 seconds, and it blew up because of the Vicks and the water. I don't know what happened, but it was a mess to try to clean up. So just word to the wise.
0: Wow.
1: Be safe.
0: Wow.
1: Yeah.
0: I didn't know it was combustible.
1: It's combustible.
0: Hey, Hope, did this concoction, did it work for you?
2: I have no clue why it was, but I know it always helped us.
0: Okay. All right. And
1: placebo effect, you think?
0: Possibly. I guarantee you nobody wanted to be around you after you had an onion laying in a tube sock on your chest for the entire night.
1: Yeah, or was it one of those like, okay, I don't want that again. I'm not going to get sick.
0: I am never getting sick. And the next time I do, I'm going to have Jeff's granddad mix up a hot toddy.
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1: It's a much better remedy.
0: Oh, absolutely. Is the phrase, the customer is always right, always right? We will discuss that coming up next.
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0: 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Here's Dave Wilson.
1: U.S. Senator Shelley Moore Capito is pleased with bipartisan legislation getting through the Senate. Good morning, I'm Dave Wilson. That legislation was the Protect College Sports Act, which is off to the U.S. House for consideration now.
2: It says you can only transfer once. If you transfer again, you have to sit out for your eligibility. It also reins in agents who are preying on these athletes. It prevents from creating a super committee. And important to me is it protects women and Olympic sports, which, for example, the WVU riflery team, which has national championships.
1: Capito also commented on the proposed Nuclear Life Cycle Innovation Campus program. You can read more about that this morning at WVMetroNews.com. The state has settled a $4.4 million lawsuit filed by attorneys representing the five children who were abused in the high-profile Kanawha County criminal case. Jeannie K. Whitefeather and Donald Ray Lance were sentenced to many years in prison for treating their adopted children as slaves, two of whom were locked in a shed on their Sissonville property. The settlement that was approved yesterday will have each child receive about $900,000 apiece placed into a trust. A Barber County man is headed to prison for the repeated sexual abuse of a 7-year-old girl. 77-year-old Roscoe Keener pleaded guilty to the charges for abuse that started when the child was just 7 years old and continued for 5 years. Judge Thomas Hoxie told Keener he deserved to be in prison the rest of his life. He was sentenced to 5 to 25 years on each count of sexual abuse, totaling 10 to 50 years in prison. Upshur County is continuing the long-term recovery following the devastating July floods. The Upshur Partners Lifting Individuals and Families Together, also called Uplift, is up and running. Upshur County Commission President Christy Tenney says the group is made up of citizens, business workers, nonprofits, and elected officials. She says they're addressing the needs of the community.
3: Where Samaritan's Purse or the Fuller Center and those organizations are coming in to build, but there's still needs that are unmet. And we're coming in there looking at each individual case and still receiving cases daily.
1: Tenney says there are still homes that need to be mucked out and others that need to be torn down. From the WAJR Anchor Desk, I'm Dave Wilson. Good morning.
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5: 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Partly sunny today, high 78. Partly cloudy tonight, low 58. Partly sunny tomorrow, high 82. It's currently 54.

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1: I think the aphorism, the customer is always right, was invented by the customer.
2: It absolutely was.
1: They surveyed business owners, business leaders, CEOs, people that are in charge of businesses. And they asked them about the phrase, the customer is always right. And they said, customer needs and standing by clear store policies are critical, but they reject letting customers dictate unreasonable demands. So they
2: are not always right.
1: For the most part, are not always right. Now, here's what they're saying. Yes, you have to have give your customer a good overall experience. Illusion that you're listening to them, giving them a sounding board so that their complaint doesn't feel like it's falling on deaf ears.
2: Right.
1: But you still have to have some set of criteria that you go by that's like, yeah, we hear what you're saying. It's unreasonable. You know, you ate the entire meal minus one bite.
2: Yeah.
1: So we're not going to give you...
2: If something was wrong with it.
1: Right, right. Mm-hmm. And we saw you wolfing it down like you haven't eaten in 3 days. Right. So it's those sorts of things. And that to me, you know, once again, when people really stand, they die on that hill. The customer is always right. It's always the customer.
2: Yeah.
1: That's dying on that hill. So this guy was online, all right? His name is Dean, and he's a server at a restaurant, and he recently went viral. I don't know what that means.
2: Viral?
1: Yeah. Is there?
2: Yeah,
1: a certain,
2: it used to be a bad thing if you went viral. Yeah.
1: If you went viral, you needed to go get a shot of penicillin.
2: Right.
1: Right?
2: And call people that you've
1: now people
2: hung
1: wanna,
2: out with.
1: People want to go viral. And I don't know what the benchmark for that is. In order for something to go viral, it's obviously an internet thing. Somebody does a video or they do a little snippet or whatever, audio clip or whatever.
2: Yeah, I don't know what the line,
1: is it like 10,000 people have to like it? I don't know what it is. But for some ambiguous reason, it goes viral when a bunch of people share it, forward it, do whatever they do with it. So he's on there with his customer is not always right story. Okay. So he said an irate customer yelled at him over a supposed 75-minute wait. Like they were waiting to be seated in this restaurant for 1 hour and 15 minutes. And so, and they also had a, they put in an order for that. So there was a time stamp on it. Okay. He was also going to pick up a to-go order as well.
2: All right.
1: And so he had sent that order 27 minutes prior to Dean, you know, talking to this guy. And the guy's like, we've been here for 75 minutes. And he's like, well, we have your order. It was 20. You placed it 27 minutes ago.
2: Yeah.
1: And so they were arguing back and forth. And the guy ended up just storming out, taking his hungry family who are looking at Dean like, please, we're dying.
2: Yeah,
1: here.
2: Just give us some food.
1: Can you throw us a bone?
2: Maybe a bread basket
1: or
2: something?
1: I will literally eat a bone. All right. And so it's that sort of thing. Now, that thing, this is how easy apparently it is to go viral. That thing, a bunch of people got on board with or didn't get on board with, I guess, and watched this video. Unfortunately, I don't have any of the audio, and I looked for it, but nothing there. It's no big deal. So anyhow, the customer is always right. That's the question that we want to ask here. And I think we have given some compelling arguments as to the fact that the customer isn't always right, but we'd love to know what you think.
0: Coming up next on the show.
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0: 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Or is it just when you're the customer, is the customer always right? 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
1: I was at Myrtle Beach like 20 years ago, and there was this restaurant there. It's probably still there. It's called Dick's Last Resort.
2: Oh my gosh, yes, I remember. And it's where people are just rude to you.
1: I love that, yeah, because I didn't know that was their shtick.
2: I remember going to Myrtle Beach and going to, because they're often around the beaches.
1: Yeah, I don't think there's a lot of them, but it is a chain restaurant, but I don't think, you know, it's like a massive amount of Dick's Last Resort. And they are mostly beach, laid back beach community, stuff like that.
2: Mm-hmm.
1: Customers that can take that kind of guff from the servers.
2: And I always wondered how many people wandered in there not understanding the concept of that restaurant.
1: I was there in it was 20 years ago, walked in, sat down, the server came over, immediately insulted me, which I found hilarious. I thought it was hilarious. And then they came over, they insulted me a couple of other times, and I was in love with the place after that, and I thought,
2: I want to work here.
1: I wonder if they're hiring.
2: Yeah.
1: So I thought, well, this must be a give and take scenario.
2: Mm-hmm.
1: So I remember, because it was, it was kind of a meathead, beefy server guy was coming over, and he was the waiter, whatever, you wait staff, whatever you call him. And so I thought, well, I'm going to get in on the action, because I can sling some.
2: I don't know if you're allowed to do that.
1: Well, I did. I can sling some sarcastic humor. I can be cheeky.
2: And,
1: right?
2: Yeah.
1: And so I said, you look like Mr. Potato Head. I said, you look like a dollar store Vin Diesel. Because he did. He had like that Mr. Potato Head look.
2: Right,
1: like
2: right,
1: he wasn't
2: right.
1: fully baked.
2: Mm-hmm.
1: And he got kind of insulted.
2: Well,
1: and
2: that's what the whole
1: he gave me
2: is.
1: A huff and he went away. And I thought, oh, this is you dish it out, but you can't take it.
2: Mm-hmm.
1: And so I thought, now I've got the upper hand. And I just verbally pummeled him for the rest. He probably spit in my meal and everything.
2: Oh, he definitely did.
1: But I got to tell you, if you're going to work at Dick's Last Resort, you got to get thicker skin than that, man.
2: Right?
1: But I always thought, this is a great anti-restaurant for the customer is always right. Because the regular customer, who is a snowflake for sure, easily offendable, you could make them so angry, they just ball up in the fetal position, sobbing. If you were able to say to them what they do say to you at Dick's Last Resort, I hope that business is still in.
2: It still exists,
1: and I certainly hope they're still going strong.
2: They still have them. It looks like they got one in Alabama.
1: Oh yeah,
2: Florida.
1: Mm-hmm.
2: Lots in Florida.
1: Okay,
2: I mean that's easy.
1: Can you imagine
2: right there.
1: Being a sarcastic waiter in Florida?
2: Jeez.
1: I mean, there's no end to the business.
2: There's
1: there.
2: Really no end.
1: Wow.
2: No.
1: All right.
2: Yeah.
1: So, Paige on the CityNet Studio line. What do you think? Is the customer always right?
3: I do not think the customer is always right.
1: Okay,
3: but you have to always pretend that the customer is right appease them.
1: Mm-hmm.
3: Yeah. That's how you keep businesses open.
1: Okay. That's true. You sound like you have some experience with this customer is always right thing.
3: I've worked in restaurants and retail, and there have been many a times where they swear that they gave you a certain amount of money, for example, and you know for a fact, you didn't just give me a 20, you gave me a 10,
1: mm-hmm.
3: and they want something for nothing, or they'll say something was terrible, like where, you know, you've watched them scarf it down, and, you know, but you have to just smile and talk about them when they leave.
1: Oh, yeah, you will talk about them when they leave.
0: Coming up next on the show.
1: All right, so
2: for all those wondering what happens on behind the scenes, watch the movie Waiting.
1: Waiting is a great representation about what happens.

0: happens when the customer thinks they're always right.
1: Yeah.
0: And you may want to rethink that the next time you go out to eat.
1: Definitely.
0: Speaking of going out to eat, what do you do when you find out your new boyfriend doesn't like to go out to eat? And it's not because he's like me and he's antisocial. It's because he has an eating disorder. So the problem solvers coming up next.
2: It's the WKKW Morning Show with Jeff and Alex.
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2: Ooh.
1: Audrey on the CityNet studio lines. Audrey, what is your problem?
3: So I've been dating this guy about a month, and things have been pretty good. Like, he seems like a pretty chill guy. But after a few days, I started wondering why we never went out for, like, lunch or dinner. Like, it was always movies and museums and never, like, anything involving food. So, yeah, I finally asked him about it, and he's like, I have something to tell you. And I was like, uh-oh, like, what's he going to say? But then he tells me he has this condition called ARFID, which I never even heard of, but apparently he's had it his whole life. So basically, he has like really severe anxiety around eating, and he's got like an extremely limited list of food to eat, like mac and cheese, chicken nuggets, Uncrustables, stuff like that. And so, yeah, I'm not proud of it, but that was kind of an instant turnoff for me because suddenly I felt like I was dating a little kid. And yeah, like, I know it's a real psychological condition and he's not just like being difficult, but I can't stop thinking about like never being able to go to a restaurant that doesn't have like a kid's menu. So now I'm constantly like judging him in my head, even though I haven't said anything mean to him. And so, yeah, I feel really bad because he's a sweet guy, you know, like he hasn't done anything wrong, but I just don't know if I can get past like my own opinion about it, I guess. Like, I don't want to stay with him while I'm like secretly thinking he's childish every time we eat, because that's not fair, you know, so I'm trying to be thoughtful about it.
0: Coming up next on the show.
1: Okay. ARFID.
2: I've known people with this.
1: Yeah.
2: It's a real disorder.
1: Yeah. So Audrey's new boyfriend has ARFID. Maybe you have ARFID, because I see you eating a lot of Uncrustables.
2: No, it's just...

0: Because I really love Christmas.
1: Oh, is that what it is? Yeah. Okay. It stands for Avoidant Restrictive Food Intake Disorder, yes. ARFID. So it is a real thing.
0: Yeah, and it has nothing to do with weight gain.
1: Right. It's not like anorexia.
0: It has nothing to do with their body image. Yeah. It is purely sensory, tactile, usually thing.
1: So can this restriction be overcome by Audrey? We'll see if we can't help her out or tell her to, talk and run. City Dent Studio and text line 888-381-WKKW.
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2: Oh.
1: Let's remind you of the problem that Audrey is having a hard time swallowing.
3: So I've been dating this guy about a month. After a few days, I started wondering why we never went out for like lunch or dinner. So I finally asked him about it, and he's like, he tells me he has this condition called ARFID. Basically, he has like really severe anxiety around eating, and he's got like an extremely limited list of food to eat, like mac and cheese, chicken nuggets, Uncrustables, stuff like that. That was kind of an instant turnoff for me because suddenly I felt like I was dating a little kid.
1: All right, so what's Audrey going to do about this?
2: Yeah, ARFID is a tough one, and it's one of those, like, a kind of a new diagnosis that it used to be you just thought your kid was being a jerk and not eating, you know?
1: Your kid was obstinate, didn't want to try new foods.
2: Yeah, and here it actually is a behavioral

0: thing, and it has nothing to do with their body image. It, you know, a lot of times it has, it kind of has ties to anxiety, you know, so, right. You know, people that have ARFID, they worry that they're going to choke, or they worry that, you know, maybe they don't like the smell of something and they don't like the taste or the texture. Yeah. Like Craig hates coconut because of the texture.
1: Yeah, I gotta go. I have to agree with that. Coconut's gross.
0: Yeah, see, no, I love coconut. You know, so it's, different strokes, different folks and all that thing. But, and I know that there are some kids that I've known, you know, parents, we've been friends and stuff, and they'll only eat turkey bacon. They'll only eat hot dogs. They'll only eat peanut butter and jelly sandwiches. And yeah, you're like, just tell them that this is what we're having. You're eating peas. That's all there is. And it's not like that, okay? You can't just force it and it's not going to help.
1: It's not a strong arm situation. You got to realize that this is a mental disorder.
0: It's an eating disorder. Yeah, it's a mental disorder that comes out in this type of showing. Mm-hmm. And you know, the best therapy for this is cognitive behavioral.
1: Right.
0: And I think that, you know, the fact that he's a grown man. You know, like when it's a kid, you can be like, okay, well, you know, let's give him Ensure, let's give him Pedialyte or whatever, you know, like let's supplement with nutrients to make sure that they're healthy. And I think that's what it comes down to. But I guarantee you he's not taking his Flintstone vitamins, you know?
1: And he is an adult, so obviously he's still around. So whatever he's getting nutritionally must be working for him because he's an adult. And he's still alive.
0: Yeah.
1: So he's not malnourished or anything like that. And if I'm Audrey, I'm thinking, okay, I got this boyfriend. He's got this eating disorder that I've never heard of called ARFID. He only eats a very limited kind of food, two or three or four menu items. That is a good thing for you. You don't have to cook any meals.
0: That's a good point.
1: You figure out what he likes. That's it.
0: Chicken nuggets in the air fryer, you're done.
1: I mean, you don't get to go out and eat anymore, but you can pick something up at the drive-thru when he's not around. You know what I'm saying?
0: Yeah.
1: I mean, I feel like this is a good thing for you.
0: It can be, but I will say that you might want to suggest some therapy for him, talking to somebody, because it is a mental disorder that is based in anxiety and in fear. And a lot of times it's irrational anxiety or irrational fear, you know, where there's not a reason for it. Like, he's never choked on a blueberry, but he refuses to eat a blueberry in case he does choke.
1: Right.
0: Right? So there's something mental that's blocking, you know, the rationalization of, well, the chances are I'm not going to choke on that blueberry.
1: If I told my wife, Ashley, I was only going to eat Uncrustables from here on out, she would rejoice.
2: Coming up next on the show.
1: Great. I don't have to cook you any more meals. This is fantastic.
0: I do love Uncrustables, especially one with the raspberry jelly. Oh.
1: My wife wants me to have ARFID. That's where I'm at.
0: Yeah. But in all seriousness, I would suggest therapy. Mm-hmm. I would suggest for him to talk to somebody and let him know that, look, like, I understand that this is a mental disorder. It's not your fault, but it is something that is treatable or at least manageable with good therapy.
1: All right. Hope that helps. Are you bold enough to take the billionaire's challenge? We'll find out coming up next.
2: It's the WKKW Morning Show with Jeff and Alex.
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0: 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Here's Dave Wilson.
1: President Trump and the top tech executives are pushing a new self-policing accord. Good morning. I'm Dave Wilson. Fox's Madeline Rivera is in Washington with the latest.
2: The agreement calls for robust internal controls to monitor the capabilities of AI models and ensure they don't hack or access technical systems in unintended ways. It also asks companies to work with an external auditor to make sure systems are working as intended. President Trump and the heads of Anthropic, Google, Meta, OpenAI, NVIDIA, and SpaceX signed the document. Under the agreement, the companies will meet regularly to establish standards and best practices. AI is emerging as a big topic in the midterms. A Fox News poll shows about 71% of voters oppose AI data centers in their area. The Senate is set to take procedural votes on the Ratepayer Protection Act aimed at controlling costs related to data centers.
1: U.S. Senator Shelley Moore Capito says plans to reform environmental permitting are back on the table and a deal is in place. Capito has been working on this for a while and says red tape in permitting has tied up $2 trillion worth of investment. But she thinks this legislation will work.
3: It takes too long to build and it's too expensive and we're costing jobs and prosperity. So I'm going to be the solution here and I'm feeling good about it today.
1: She expects a vote on the measure after they return from the election. New Harrison County Schools Superintendent Sheena Van Meter taking the oath of office. She took the oath yesterday afternoon. She replaces retiring Superintendent Doris Stutler. Van Meter has served as the superintendent of Hardy County Schools since 2017. Stutler announced her retirement earlier this fall. It followed the state school board assuming partial control of the district. A truck hauling 90 barrels of bourbon crashed and lost some of that load on the West Virginia Turnpike. The Parkways Authority says the truck hit one of the attenuators between the lanes at the toll plaza. Since the material was alcohol, a hazmat team had to be called in and clean up the scene. Officials say damage was minimal. The wreckage was quickly cleaned up without any delay to traffic. From the WAJR Anchor Desk, I'm Dave Wilson. Good morning.
0: 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Partly sunny today, high 78. Partly cloudy tonight, low 58. Partly sunny tomorrow, high 82. It's currently 54.

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1: So the Billionaire's Challenge has gone viral online, and what that consists of is people are being asked the following question. What would one do if they were dating a billionaire's daughter or son, and the father offered you $6 million to leave their child alone?
2: Why $6 million?
1: I don't know. Somebody can't. It's just an arbitrary number.
2: Can
1: somebody came up with.
2: Can we not do 5 or 10? Can we not do it even?
1: $6 million. I have no idea where that number. I mean, it just came from somebody's gray matter.
2: Okay.
1: I mean, somebody's making. The whole thing is contrived. It's all made up.
2: So nobody's really offering me.
1: No, that. Nobody is. But if they were. Let's just do a thought experiment. If you were. Now, you're not married to this person. You're just dating. So you may not even like him. But
2: how
1: just,
2: long have we been dating?
1: I know, that's what I'm saying. We don't have that information. So
2: okay,
1: let's just say you're dating a billionaire's daughter or son, and you're getting along. You see a future with these people. Let's go that route.
2: Okay.
1: Because then it's going to be a lot harder to give up, maybe, to give up $6 million offered to you from the dad to leave your kid alone. The dad obviously thinks you're a bad seed.
2: Right.
1: And he doesn't want you in the family because, I don't know, you're some sort of husky idler. Who knows? Who knows? Your problem with
2: because they've met you.
1: Yeah, the dad doesn't dig your scene. He doesn't think you're good enough for his daughter or son, and so he's just going to pay you off. He's gonna bribe you to leave. And so, but let's figure it out this way. You like this person. Mm-hmm. You see a future with this person. Not to mention, you're going to be rich.
2: See, that is what is stopping me from taking the money and running.
1: Because you're looking to the future.
2: Look at the future investments.
1: You're going to be in. You're dug in like a tick.
2: Yeah, if he's a millionaire, billionaire.
1: Yeah.
2: That means we're talking billions. How many other siblings are there? Is this an only child situation?
1: Right.
2: Is this person that I'm dating getting it all? Because if so, I'm in it for the long haul.
1: Even if they're not getting it all, and say this billionaire has 5 kids, still, that is a lot of money.
2: It's a lot of money to leave on the table.
1: Your future betrothed.
2: Yeah.
1: You know?
2: No, I would tell him thanks, but no thanks.
1: Now you're playing the long con.
2: I'm playing the long con. I'm in it to win it. Because $6 million is going to be a spit in the puddle if this thing turns out where, you know, we get married and now I'm 50-50 here.
1: Wow, I did not know that you were such a planner.
2: No, I'm not.
1: You haven't lived your life that way at all.
0: Coming up next on the show.
2: But given billions at stake, I will plan like no other planner.
1: Yeah, I mean, really, I hope he doesn't expect an answer right when he offers the $6 million. I'd be like, hey, can I get 24 hours to think this over?
2: Yeah.
1: And then I would go talk to some people, watch a YouTube video, get my calculator out, and figure out how much I'm losing if I take the $6 million now.
2: Would you tell the person that you're dating?
1: Oh, that's another good one.
2: I was offered this.
1: Yeah.
2: Because if you say, I turned it down, yeah. It looks good on you.
1: You do. Yeah, but then there's the friction with the kid. Maybe they don't get the inheritance then when the dad keels over.
2: Oh, my gosh. What if they were like, well, then you're not getting any inheritance if you marry that person. Then we got a whole other situation.
1: CityNet Studio and text line 888-381-WKKW.
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1: Last winter, a few inches of snow turned Mon County secondary roads into barriers. 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I'm David McCormick. I was the author of House Bill 2960 and launched a pilot program with the Division of Highways to get snow off our roads. During this year's winter storms, those contractors cleared nearly 80 miles of roads. I'm David McCormick. I'm running for House of Delegates, and I'm asking for your vote.
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1: So the Billionaire's Challenge is all the rage on the internet. And it the premise basically goes like this. You're dating someone. Their father is a billionaire. Apparently, this father doesn't like you at all. Doesn't like the cut of your jib. Mm-mm. And pulls you aside and says to you, listen, you little punk, I'm going to give you $6 million if you walk away from my sweet angel and go your own way. $6 million. And so therein lies the question. Do you take the $6 million and leave? Or do you defy the old rich geezer and you dig in like a tick?
2: I think it depends on how your relationship is going. If
1: I think we right? Here's the stipulations we set.
2: Okay.
1: All right. It has to be a relationship you want to be in. You see a future. It's all good. You think you found your soulmate. All right.
2: Mm-hmm.
1: And so let's.

0: let's go into it with that, because it makes it too easy if you...
1: If you're already going to break
0: if
1: up.
0: If you're already like, I don't even know if I like it here.
1: Right.
0: You have to like it there in order for this question to have any kind of credence whatsoever.
1: Is this like the gorilla versus 99 men situation?
0: Maybe a form of that. Yeah.
1: Sure, okay.
0: Probably so. But if it looks like a great relationship, best you ever had, you see a future with this person, they are exactly what you've been looking for, and then the old man comes with this question of, hey, I'll give you $6 million. Will you take $6 million if you just get up and leave? Now, here's the second stipulation here. You can't tell this person that you're dating this is the deal.
1: Right.
0: You just have to walk out and be the heel in this whole scenario. You can't go, hey, your old man's giving me $6 million, so see ya. Nope, you break it off. You gaslight, ghost them, you're gone,
1: got $6 million, you can easily ghost somebody.
0: You're off the grid, baby, you don't ever have to work again.
1: Pretty sure you could change your identity for that kind of price.
0: Absolutely.
1: And I think also, you cannot tell them, or you should not tell them that this was offered, because then, if the child, or let's say it's a girl, the girl goes back to daddy and is like, daddy, I can't believe you tried to give him $6 million, and then he's like, well, I told you not to date that guy, and then all of a sudden you're not getting any inheritance. Then it was for nothing.
0: That's a lot of family strife that you're introducing. If you're gonna stay, you gotta keep your mouth shut. You just have to stay, just realize the old man's gonna kick it one of these days. He can't live forever.
1: Mm-hmm.
0: And you're gonna be the beneficiary of that patience that you put forth.
1: Right.
0: If you're gonna stay. But is a big, big if.
1: Right. What if something happens?
0: $6 million right now in your hands. That's not after taxes. That's $6 million in a suitcase of unmarked bills. You could really do a lot with that.
1: Yeah, you really could.
0: And so, when they posed this question on the internet, and I'm sure that they didn't, they should have put these stipulations in place to make it more difficult.
1: I have questions.
0: To make the decision.
1: Sure.
0: So I think we have done our job and complicated it.
1: Absolutely.
0: Way more, right?
1: Well, that's what we do.
0: All right, Justin on the CityNet Studio Lines, would you take the Billionaire's Challenge?
2: Yes.
1: Oh, yeah, that's it.
0: Okay. Why? Justin, why would you take, so succinctly, why would you take the challenge?
2: I can get a whole new life. I can move across the country. I can go to a different country. Mm. Brand new car, brand new outlook on life. I'm like, granted, I care about my partner, but that's life-changing money, and I'm so sorry. But granted, I will split it with them.
0: You can't do that.
1: You can't do that.
0: You already said you can't. You're just going to be the heel in this scenario.
1: You know, somebody wrote in and said it's a test, and that is very possible, that if you take the money...
0: Oh, I see what you're saying. It's a test from the old man.
1: Yeah, he knows that you were just here for the money.
0: Yeah.
1: And then somebody else said, well, what if they leave you? Offer's gone now. Yeah, see, I thought of that too.
0: Well, that's true. I mean, that's what I'm saying. You got to strike while the iron's hot.
1: Right.
0: You know.
1: One-time offer.
0: Here's the thing, too. If you have... no future, really, at all. Like, you don't have a career. You're not that smart. You're terrible to look at.
1: Which is probably.
0: You have nothing going for you. You got to take that money because you're not going to be able to, unless you win the lottery.
1: Or you're not going to do any better. Again, this might be the love of your life.
0: This is the best you're going to get, though, as far as you having a financial windfall. So do you want to toil the rest of your life trying to earn a buck?
1: Because you have morals?
0: Yeah, exactly.
1: how much are your morals worth?
0: Those terrible, terrible morals that you have, and it totally took the money right out of your hand. So, all right, Jessica on the CityNet Studio Lines. Jessica, are you taking the Billionaire's Challenge?
3: No. He might be mad at me, but no.
0: No,
3: no, no. Because my husband's one of a kind guy.
0: Oh.
3: Like, he's compared to, like, I hate to say it, compared to, like, all the guys we know, like, he's the ace in the bunch.
0: Ah.
1: So not...
3: like, he's positive when he needs to be. He's reassuring. Mm-hmm. He's, like, we know that money is just paper. It's like, nothing can buy what we have.
0: Yes, it can.
1: No, it can't.
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0: Money can buy anything.
1: Money cannot.
0: We've all agreed.

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1: It can. People do it all the time.
2: No.
1: Oh, come on.
2: They shouldn't.
1: You can't be that naive, can you? How have you made it this far?
2: No, but I can be that positive.
1: I guess you can.
2: I'm a hopeless romantic over here.
1: So annoying. We have a story of a man whose first date canceled on him before they even met up because of what he was wearing.
2: Wait, what?
1: Here's the story. 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
1: You know, first dates are so different now. Back in the day, the communication was all done via telephone. You didn't really know a lot about that person. And then when you showed up at the date, it was just all a big surprise, all an exciting adventure. But now, you know, you can FaceTime, you can do video conferencing, basically one person to the other, talk back and forth. So you can't hide as much.
2: Right.
1: More is known nowadays. Not to mention they can stalk your social media page.
2: Yeah.
1: They can run a background check on you.
2: Yeah,
1: without ever leaving their house.
2: Sure. Back in the day, you could rope them in to catching feelings before they started to see the bad side of you.
1: Yeah, you were hoping to get past that hurdle to when they finally saw the real you. You were dug in. You were there.
2: You were already there.
1: You were already there, and they couldn't get rid of you. So, but that's not the times we're living in now. Mm-mm. And this guy right here is going to explain the downside of the ability now to constantly be in touch with your first date before you even get to the first date. And he's angry about it. So listen closely.
3: This girl canceled our date 15 minutes before it's time for me to go pick her up. And I'm usually a logical person. I understand. But I'm like, what are you doing? She was still doing her makeup. And she was like, let me see what you're wearing. I show her my outfit. She gonna say, And she gonna pause. And I'm like, what you mean, She's like, that's really what you're wearing? I'm like, yeah. She was like, I don't think that's the best option. I'm like, how you gonna tell me what's the best option for me to wear? I'm a grown man. I dress myself. She was like, bedazzle and, what she called them? Bedazzle and rhinestones is always a problem. And I think it's sassy for men to wear that. And I'm like, baby girl, if you judging somebody based off of their outfit, then I don't need to be with you. You feel me? So she gonna say, if that's really what you're wearing, then I'm not going no more.
2: She can't. Just a rhinestone cowboy.
1: Dave, because he looked sassy.
0: Coming up next on the show.
1: Rhinestones apparently make dudes look sassy.
2: If you have more rhinestones on than I do, we're going to have a problem, well, Houston.
1: That's unfortunate.
2: Yeah, I guess so.
1: For you dudes with the bedazzled outerwear.
2: They make your butt look better.
1: That's what.
2: They give it a little something-something.
1: Oh, my God. So, all right. So, well, you know, here's the thing. It's a good thing that they got this out of the way before they wasted, you know, a first date. Or,
2: no, because she would have walked in and went, and turned around and walked right back out.
1: So, you know, because back in the day, you had to go 4 or 5 dates. Maybe you didn't even notice it until like 2 years later after you're already married. Have you ever

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1: You know, if you're in a relationship and it goes further and further, next thing you know, you get married or whatever, you've been with that person for a while, even if you don't get married. The fact that they're able to surprise you with their behavior down the road, you're either not very observant or they're very, very secretive, one or the other, because after I don't know about a time frame here, but I feel like after you've been together for, I don't know, let's

0: 2 years.
1: Okay.
0: If you've been together 2 years, there shouldn't be any surprising behavior that down the road beyond 2 years, you're like, wow, I didn't know that about you. And I feel like 2 years, that's the cutoff.
1: Really?
0: That's the statute of limitation. After 2 years, if you're surprised by any behavior of any personal information.
1: Or you just weren't paying attention, maybe.
0: Yeah, either you weren't. You are the most. You're more unobservant than I am. And there's people I see in this building daily. I didn't even know they worked here. They've been here for 20 years.
1: You still don't know their name.
0: I don't have a clue.
1: The guy next door walks in. He's like, hey, Alex, did you do your hair? I'm like, yes, thank you. You don't even know I have hair, Jeff.
0: I wasn't for sure you did have hair.
1: I do wear hats a lot, though.
0: That's what I'm saying.
1: Yeah.
0: I couldn't pick you out of a lineup.
1: Right?
0: If somebody held a gun to my head, they just have to go ahead and shoot. And so I'm unobservant, but I feel like after a couple of years, if you're in a relationship and then you find out later on down the road, you're surprised by something. They had a secret family. They don't like the smell of candles in the house. Something, anything, small or big, you should in 2 years know almost everything there is to know.
1: About that
0: other person, right?
1: I don't disagree, but at the same time, you're always learning about the other person, you know? Like, things that you maybe didn't know that they didn't like, or, you know, maybe they didn't say anything.
0: Are you not speaking to each other during that 2 years? Do you not... That's the vetting process where you're just like, I don't know if I can handle this person forever. I need to find out if they like watching football and if they're going to sit there and ask me stupid questions while the game is on.
1: Yeah,
0: I feel like you're... Craig would have...
1: He knows that by now.
0: Yeah, but he should have learned that early on. I feel like he's surprised every time you ask him a question.
1: No, I agree. And when we were at the Mountaineer game... you know, we would be sitting there and be kind of boring. So, of course, I'd have to make a comment about something.
0: Mm-hmm.
1: And he said, every time I did that, something happened and the Mountaineers did not do well.
0: He's really my fault. He believes in this bad luck mojo thing, doesn't he?
1: No idea.
0: What's the matter with you guys? Come on.
1: Like, it is all my fault.
0: Yeah. So,
1: when really, it's your fault, Jeff.
0: Why is it my fault?
1: Because of your prediction that the Mountaineers were going to go undefeated. You did this. You jinxed it. Even listeners agreed. I mean,
0: you're like a medieval villager. You're so superstitious, you know?
1: He's a witch! Burn him!
0: Really? I'd be on the rack if you were in charge.
1: You would be on the rack.
0: Back in the day.
1: You shut your mouth about the Mountaineers. I swear, if you say their name one more time, I will kill you.
0: Let me tell you something about the Mountaineers.
1: No! We're not going to talk about it anymore at all. But the point is, I will tell you that the other day we were at, I want to say we were at dinner with a bunch of people. And I said something, and Craig's like, oh yeah, I don't like that. I was like, wait, what?
0: You didn't know? You've been together for over a decade.
1: Over a decade. We're coming up on 11 years this year.
0: And you had no idea.
1: No idea he didn't like something. And I can't even remember what it is now. And see, that's the problem. Maybe I did know once upon a time, and it's just gone with the recesses of my mind. It's gone.
0: You know, you're getting older. You're forgetful now. Yeah. You really need to talk more. Rachel on the City Next Studio.
1: He doesn't think I need to talk more.
0: Sure he doesn't. Rachel on the City Next Studio lines, you discovered something shocking about your partner. What was going on there?
2: Well, he's my ex-husband now, but when we got married, when we were dating, we went to church together, and I saw him get baptized and everything, and within a few months after getting married, he came out and said he was atheist the whole time.
1: What? That's a big lie. That's a big one.
0: He was using the Lord to pick up chicks? Wow. All right, so since he's... Yeah, I bet nobody
1: he's
0: ever.
1: Like Will Ferrell.
0: I bet
1: in
0: nobody
1: the
0: ever thought to do that, right? Since he's your ex, we're assuming that was an issue.
2: It caused a lot of problems with the whole belief system and everything.
0: Right,
2: that was probably the biggest
1: you
2: thing.
1: Know Not to mention, you don't believe him anymore now because he's a total lie.
0: It's like the Will Ferrell thing. You call this kind of a guy a communion crasher?
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5: 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Partly sunny today, high 78. Partly cloudy tonight, low 58. Partly sunny tomorrow, high 82. It's currently 58 at the WKKW studios.

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97.9 WKKW. Well, Riley Green's past is catching up with him. He apparently used to model underwear for a company. Now, HR says I'm not allowed to post it on Facebook. It's inappropriate or something like that. So you have to look it up yourself, but worth the time. WKKW.

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0: 101.9 WKKW. Hey, it's Alex. How you doing? You know, Ella Langley's song, Choosin' Texas, has made history. First of all, they're trying to put a number on it to see how much money that it has actually brought in. And we're talking almost $14 million. She released it back almost a year ago, October 17th of 2025. And nearly 1 year later, it is officially the longest running number one on the Billboard Hot 100 Songs chart, logging 24 weeks in the top spot, which takes over the previous record holder of Mariah Carey's All I Want for Christmas Is You. And if I were Ella Langley, I would be watching over my shoulder, because Mariah Carey, she does not like to be outdone. So look out, girl. We got weather next. WKKW.
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0: 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Today, partly sunny skies with a high of 77. Tonight, clear and partly cloudy, low down to 61. Tomorrow, we're looking at sunny skies. It's going to get warmer, a high of 83. Right now, 62 in Buchanan, 62 in Clarksburg, 63 in Morgantown, and always on your radio, it's...

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97.9 WKKW. Here's John Morgan. He's doing pretty well with this song. It's in the top five right now. It's called Kid Myself. On 97.9 WKKW, we are number one for country.

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It's going to be a great time. We also

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is proud of his son Bo's first season as a starting high school quarterback. Just a recent rival game, he threw for 406 yards and 6 touchdowns. I think we'll be seeing more of him in the future. Right now, here's Luke with Country and She Knows It, 97.9 WKKW.

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Well, coming up, why you should not trust AI to tell you when hunting season starts. First of all, if you're a hunter, I'm pretty sure you've been counting down the days as it is. But this one lady, she ended up in some hot water over it. I'll tell you the story coming up in a few. Here's John Party, 97.

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0: 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Hey, it's Alex. And if you're a hunter, I feel like you know when the seasons start, right? Whether you're into duck or bow season. You got buck season, turkeys, all those, right? Well, apparently up in Alaska, they have snipe season, which, by the way, I did recently find out that a snipe is a real thing, not just something to tease your friends with when you're a kid. But this woman in Alaska, she went on Google AI, asked, when is snipe season? It told her September 1st, so she went out, got a couple birds. Well, then she discovered it actually opened October 8th, so she turned herself in. So, lots of surprising things about this story. Number one, why'd you turn yourself in? You could have got away with it. Number two, why as a hunter you're trusting AI? I don't know. And number three, did you know snipes were real? Yeah, Google. Google. It knows, but not the AI. Don't trust it. Weather next, WKKW.
1: 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Here you go.
0: Hey, it's Alex. 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
5: 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Today, sunny skies with some clouds, a high of 77. Tonight, partly cloudy, a low down to 61. Tomorrow, sunny and very warm, a high of 83. Right now, it's warming up a little bit out there. 65 in Clarksburg, 65 in Fairmont, 67 in Morgantown, and always on your radio.

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Well, this latest from Russell Dickerson, Worth Your Wild, it's really gaining some traction out there on the charts. We're number one for country, 97.9 WKKW.

0: 97.9 WKKW. Hey, it's Alex, and coming up, we've got some Luke Combs. Would you believe that boy has lost 30 pounds since his previous elk hunt in 2024? Apparently, he shared a weight update during a recent hunting trip. Combs says getting healthier was his main goal, and he wanted to keep up with his group in New Mexico without cutting corners. He set out to tag a mature bull elk on the trip, and he succeeded. So congratulations on a successful hunt there, Luke. And a successful weight loss. 30 pounds is no joke. We got him and Lainey coming up next. WKKW.
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2: Ooh.
1: Audrey on the CityNet studio lines. Audrey, what is your problem?
3: So I've been dating this guy about a month, and things have been pretty good. Like, he seems like a pretty chill guy. But after a few days, I started wondering why we never went out for, like, lunch or dinner. Like, it was always movies and museums and never, like, anything involving food. So, yeah, I finally asked him about it, and he's like, I have something to tell you. And I was like, uh-oh, like, what's he going to say? But then he tells me he has this condition called ARFID, which I never even heard of, but apparently he's had it his whole life. So basically, he has like really severe anxiety around eating, and he's got like an extremely limited list of food to eat, like mac and cheese, chicken nuggets, Uncrustables, stuff like that. And so, yeah, I'm not proud of it, but that was kind of an instant turnoff for me because suddenly I felt like I was dating a little kid. And yeah, like, I know it's a real psychological condition and he's not just like being difficult, but I can't stop thinking about like never being able to go to a restaurant that doesn't have like a kid's menu. So now I'm constantly like judging him in my head, even though I haven't said anything mean to him. And so, yeah, I feel really bad because he's a sweet guy, you know, like he hasn't done anything wrong, but I just don't know if I can get past like my own opinion about it, I guess. Like, I don't want to stay with him while I'm like secretly thinking he's childish every time we eat, because that's not fair, you know, so I'm trying to be thoughtful about it.
0: Coming up next on the show.
1: Okay. ARFID.
2: I've known people with this.
1: Yeah.
2: It's a real disorder.
1: Yeah. So Audrey's new boyfriend has ARFID. Maybe you have ARFID, because I see you eating a lot of Uncrustables.
2: No, it's just because I really love Uncrustables.
1: Oh, is that what it is?
2: Yeah.
1: Okay. It stands for Avoidant Restrictive Food Intake Disorder,
2: yes.
1: ARFID. So it is a real thing.
2: Yeah, and it has nothing to do with weight gain.
1: Right. It's not like anorexia.
2: It has nothing
1: anorexia.
2: To do with their body image.
1: Yeah.
2: It is purely sensory, tactile,
1: right.
2: Usually thing.
1: So can this restriction be overcome by Audrey? We'll see if we can't help her out or tell her to, talk and run. CityNet Studio and text line 888-381-WK.
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1: It is the High Noon Saloon. Brooks and Dunn, that is our featured artist. This one came out in 1993. We'll talk about it. 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

97.9 WKKW. It is the High Noon Saloon. Little Brooks and Dunn, hardworking man. And I know there's a lot of hardworking men out there today. I'm Alex, your host. And, you know, Brooks and Dunn, they were already country superstars when they released that one back in 1993. But Bronny Dunn has said the idea came from something pretty simple. The kind of blue-collar guy who works all week and then spends his paycheck having a good time. Which makes this possibly the most country financial plan ever created, right? Work 40 hours, blow it on Friday night, repeat until retirement. And of course, it became another huge hit for the duo and the title track of their second album. We've got more Brooks and Dunn coming up. This brought to you by Homegrown Pizza, out Route 7 in Morgantown on WKKW. 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

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They got the KC Barbecue Pulled Pork Pizza of the Week. This is the latest from Megan Maroney. It's called Medicine. 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

0: 97.9 WKKW. I forgot to hit the button. Hey, it's Alex. There's a lot of things going on in here. It's a High Noon Saloon. We're getting ready to give stuff away. Hint, hint. And it is time for the High Noon Saloon Guess the Song. Now, this Brooks and Dunn hit that's coming up. It's from 1994. The song, you would think, is like a cheating song, you know, about people cheating. But the woman in it isn't the cheater. Her husband is running around. Everybody in town knows it. She just quietly takes it until she finally decides she's had enough. And, you know, it's a low bar for a compliment, the song. I'm doing everything to not mention it. It's really hard, this guess the song thing. But the song is pretty easy, I think, to guess. It's coming up. Brooks and Dunn, our featured artist here on High Noon Saloon, WKKW.
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4: 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Today we've got sunny skies, a high of 78. Tonight clear to partly cloudy, a low down to 60. Tomorrow sunny and very warm, a high of 85. 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

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It's the High Noon Saloon, brought to you by Homegrown Pizza. 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

0: 97.9 WKKW. Number one for country, it is the High Noon Saloon right now, brought to you by Homegrown Pizza in Morgantown, out Route 7. And Brooks and Dunn is our featured artist for today. And the song coming up, well, it's Rock My World, Little Country Girl. And here's something you might not remember about the song. Kix actually sings lead, not Ronnie. Ronnie's powerhouse voice handled most of their bigger hits. So whenever Kix kind of stepped up front, it gave the duo a noticeably different sound. And this one hit the top 10 in 1994, and it gave Kix one of his signature Brooks and Dunn moments. And really, the title was peak 90s country flirting. Come on, Rock My World. Today, that would probably be a dating app message that gets you left on read. Eh, maybe not. I'd read it. We've got it coming up next. WKKW.
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97.9 WKKW. That's wrapping up the High Noon Saloon with Brooks and Dunn, our featured artist today. 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Also, I need a winner for Alpaca Acres. I got a family four-pack right now. 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

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Well, you won't believe what Kenny Chesney does for the love of the art. Well, this guy, Graylin James, he's going to be opening for Kenny's tour next year, and he'll probably be involved in this activity, too. It's coming up. WKKW.

0: Number one for country, 97.9 WKKW. Graylin James there. Alex O'Neill here. And you're there. Kenny Chesney, you know, he's got Graylin James opening for him next year on his stadium tour. And Kenny doesn't just rehearse for his tours in a traditional rehearsal space. He actually rents out entire stadiums for a week at a time. He says the sheer scale of his productions makes smaller spaces impractical. He says there's so many moving parts that goes into it, and you can't simulate that in a really small space. Now, while major stadiums don't publicly list rental rates, you're looking at anywhere between $400,000 to over $2 million per day. It says you have to pay every day when you rent that stadium. You know what? They should come to Mile and Push Car, because I think we could probably give them a deal. I'm just saying. We could cut them a deal, right? Weather next, WKKW.
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4: 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Today, we've got partly sunny skies, a high of 77. Tonight, clear to partly cloudy, low down to 61. Tomorrow, sunny and warm, a high of 83. Right now, it is 73 across the board.

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1: 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We're number one for country now. Just like we were number one for country back then. 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

97.9 WKKW. Kenny Chesney. We're talking about his tour next year. Should be a really good one. Stadium tours going on all over the place. Of course, he's going to be coming to Acrisure. We just gave away tickets, and they're on sale now at KennyChesney.com. Here's Carry On, WKKW.

97.9 WKKW. Hey, it's Alex. And the pink tax. We've heard of it, right? If you don't know what the pink tax is, it is supposedly something that costs more for women than men. And you like to think that the pink tax is no longer a thing, right? Because we brought attention to it. We told everybody, hey, we're getting charged more for this stuff. And they were like, oh, let's fix that. Well, they haven't. Haircuts, still more expensive for women. Car repair. They say that some people will charge them more because they're women. What about personal hygiene products like shampoos, body washes, things like that?

0: deodorant. And how about some pens? Well, if there's pens for ladies, they're going to be more expensive than those pens for men. It's true. The pink tax. Ladies, we've come a long way. Got a little bit further to go. Brett Young next, WKKW.
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97.9 WKKW. It's Alex. I'm out of here. I hope you have a beautiful Wednesday. It's Wednesday, right? Wow, this week is flying. And this month flew. It's October tomorrow. Can you believe it? Join us for the morning show. I'll see you then with Jeff, 97.9 WKKW.

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0: station number one for country. We're 97.9 WKKW getting on over the hump. It's Mike V, the workday wind down. Man, oh man, oh man, do we have a lot of stuff to give away this afternoon. In fact, I am just overloaded. I'm looking at piles of tickets all over my studio. So first and foremost, got Dan and Shay tickets I got to give away sometime shortly. This Dan and Shay Say So contest where you win a pair of tickets to get to their show October 9th at PPG Paints Arena. Be listening for their hit Say So, and when it plays, that's when you call number 9 on the CityNet hotline. Let's see, what else do I have? Oh, these asylum tickets. The Trans-Allegheny Lunatic Asylum tickets to get to Hysteria, the haunted house that's at the Trans-Allegheny Lunatic Asylum. We've got those tickets to give away. And rumor has it, I have found a couple of pairs of tickets. Actually, it's not a rumor, it's quite fact. We've got tickets to get to Dustin Lynch this upcoming Friday night. And that's going to be in Farmington, Pennsylvania. That beautiful amphitheater that they've got there, Timber Rock Amphitheater. So we've got those tickets, got the Dan and Shay tickets, got the Trans-Allegheny Lunatic Asylum tickets. Like I said, we're just overloaded in stacks and tickets. Get ready to win some coming up. It's 97.9 WKKW, your station number one for country.
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0: 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Partly cloudy tonight, going down to 60. Looks like a nice day tomorrow. Warmer clouds and sun with a high in the mid-80s. Maybe some showers coming in for Friday. Right now, it looks like we've got 75 in Terra Alta.

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0: 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We are 97.9 WKKW. Good afternoon. It's Mike V getting on over the hump. Like I said, be listening at any moment. Dan and Shay Say So. That's the song you'll be listening for, because when it plays, you're caller number nine on the CityNet hotline. And we're going to try to send you to Dan and Shay coming up a week from Friday night to PPG Paints Arena in Pittsburgh. Plus, we got the Trans-Allegheny Lunatic Asylum tickets. We can't forget those. And we're throwing in an added bonus this afternoon, because we do have tickets for Dustin Lynch coming up to Timber Rock Amphitheater this upcoming Friday night, too. 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

0: 97.9 WKKW. Say so, Dan and Shay. That's the song you're listening for. And right now I got to find my ninth caller because I got to send somebody to Dan and Shay a week from Friday night. Who's this?
1: Jeremy Hayhurst.
0: Hey, Jeremy Hayhurst, where you calling us up from?
1: Almost to Grafton.
0: Driving almost to Grafton. You better pull that car over there, Jeremy. You're caller number 9.
1: Oh, that's great.
0: Jeremy, we've got 2 tickets. Your name on it, Dan and Shay, October 9th, a week from Friday, PPG Paints Arena. What do you think?
1: I think that is awesome.
0: You're going to have a blast. Jeremy, tell me the station that's sending you there, buddy.
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0: 97.9 WKKW. 3 o'clock fix is being brought to you by Cole Country Hardware and Supply in Grafton, right next to the Taylor County Fairgrounds. 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
2: 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Clear to partly cloudy tonight, going down around 60. Then tomorrow, nice day. Clouds and sun hitting the mid-80s, but some rain coming back on Friday. Right now, it looks like we've got a partly cloudy sky, 76 Fairmont, 75 in West Union, 75 in the Motown 2, and always on your radio.

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0: Your station number one for Country 97.9 WKKW. It's Mike V. And guess what I've got? I've got a pair of tickets to Dustin Lynch coming to Timber Rock Amphitheater this upcoming Friday night. These are the last of the remaining tickets. Actually, I might just have one more pair to give away, too. Well, I know I've got this pair in my hands right now. I would love to hand them off to you if you've got this Friday night free. Dustin Lynch at the Timber Rock Amphitheater to welcome in the month of October. Caller number 9 is going to get them. 888-381-WKKW. That's 888-381-9559 to go see Dustin Lynch. Timber Rock Amphitheater, Friday night, 97.9 WKKW. Good luck.
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0: Let's do this. Let's get caller number 9. I want to send somebody to Timber Rock Amphitheater to see Dustin Lynch this Friday night. Who's this?
1: BJ Drewski, brother man.
0: BJ Drewski, what are you doing on Friday night, brother?
1: I'm not doing a hell of a lot, but hopefully going to see Dustin Lynch.
0: You're going to see Dustin Lynch at caller number 9, BJ Drewski. Off you go this Friday night at Timber Rock Amphitheater. How do you feel, buddy?
1: Man, I feel amazing.
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0: 4 o'clock, John, brought to you by the Hive Entertainment Zone, 97.9 WKKW. So what are these? Oh, it's a pair of tickets to the Trans-Allegheny Lunatic Asylum, the home of Hysteria, the brand new haunted house. How would you like to go? By the way, they've got their huge Fall Fest coming up this weekend, so maybe some good timing right there. 888-381-WKKW, 888-381-9559. You're my ninth caller now. I'm going to send you to Hysteria, the brand new haunted house at the Trans-Allegheny Lunatic Asylum. If you want to be there, all you got to do is be caller number nine now. 888-381-WKKW, and good luck.
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7: 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Clear to partly cloudy, comfortable tonight at about 60. Nice sunny day tomorrow going near 85, but we could see some rain bringing in the weekend Friday. Right now, we've got 74 in Shinston, 73 in Lumberport, 75 in the Motown, and always on your radio.
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7: All right, let's do this. Let's get caller number 9. I want to send somebody to the Trans-Allegheny Lunatic Asylum Hysteria Haunted House. Who's this?
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The hands up. Here comes Jelly Roll.

0: Hive Entertainment Zone, and we are 97.9 WKKW. 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You know that we've reached the halfway mark of the week. Friday and Saturday are going to be here before you know it. And the Hive Entertainment Zone is the place to bring the kids every single Friday and Saturday night starting at 8 o'clock. 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

0: to the All Request Drive at 5, where you make the call, or you can make it the text, either way. 888-381-WKKW, Mike V, I'm ready to talk with you. 888-381-9559. So let's go to line number one. Uh-oh, there he is, waiting patiently. Cameron.
1: Mikey V, happy hump day Wednesday, buddy. Two more days until it's a Yay!
0: I can tell you've been drinking Mountain Dew, Cameron.
1: Yes, sir. Hey, you know what they always say, an apple a day keeps a doctor away.
0: You know how I respond to that, Cameron? A Mountain Dew is never good for you, so what am I going to put on for you today?
1: Well, I heard Chris dedicated a song to me yesterday, so I want to dedicate him a song today.
0: All right, bring it on.
1: Ain't Worth the Whiskey by Coastal and Dale.
0: And you know what? It's not worth the Mountain Dew either there, Cameron.
1: No, sir, it ain't.
0: All right, tell me the station. Come on.
1: 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Have a good one, Mikey V. I hate to see what Chris got to say today.
0: Gosh, Cameron, you're a panic.

0: Justin, and by the way, keep kicking some butt there in nursing school. You're doing great. Keep it up. 97.9 WKKW. Mike V on the drive at 5 at 888-381-WKKW. What's up, Chris?
1: Hello, Mikey V. Can I ask some questions on Boot Scootin' Boogie?
0: Yes, indeed. Do a little boot scootin' to take you on home. 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

0: get it on home. 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

back with the All Request Drive at 5 at 888-381-WKKW. Got a text coming in from Mr. John Mayfield. He says, Mike, I need to hear forever and ever amen because it's our anniversary tonight.

0: There you go, Andrew. Thanks for your text in. Appreciate you, brother. Y'all request drive at 5, 97.9 WKKW. Mike V going to line number 5. What can I do for you?
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0: 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Into tonight, partly cloudy, going down right around the upper 50s. Tomorrow looking real nice. Clouds and sun up to about 84. Not bad for getting close to October, right? Well, it is October tomorrow. Holy smokes, where's my head? Right now, we're looking at 73 Weston, 74 Fairmont, 75 Motown, and always on your radio.
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0: Can't believe tomorrow's the first day of October. Where's this month gone? My goodness. 888-381-WKKW. All right, so I think I've got Taylor on line three.
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0: 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There they are, Sandy and Tammy. Hello.
1: Hello, Mike.
0: Hey there, Sandy. Rumor has it your daughter Tammy's celebrating a big day today.
1: Today's her birthday. She wants to hear On the Pontoon by Little Big Town.
0: We can do it. Happy birthday, Tammy.
1: Thank you, Mike.
0: Love you lots, Tammy.
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2: Love you. 60 years old.
1: He finally got to 6.
0: I can't believe she's 60. There's no way she's 60.
1: That's what I tell her. I told her I adopted her. I found her somewhere.
0: Oh my gosh, stop it.

0: 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It's Mike Vincent covering the bases on the All Request Drive at 5 at 888-381-WKKW. 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

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Lindsay just sent us a text and she says, I need to send this out to my EMS bestie. Would you play Reba, somebody? Here you go, Lindsay, for you and your bestie, the Drive at 5.

0: 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Mike V. We got a lot of requests in tonight. I mean, tons. I mean, like, above average tons. 888-381-WKKW. But unfortunately, we only have time for one more for a last call. If I couldn't get your request in tonight, well, that's what tomorrow is for on the Drive at 5, starting at 5 o'clock. All right, let's get back to the CityNet hotline one more time. And who's this?
1: Jerry,
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0: Jerry, you've got last call on the Drive at 5 tonight, buddy. What can I do for you?
1: Let's hear some Travis Tritt, Modern Day Bonnie and Clyde.
0: You've got it. Here it comes for you, Jerry, on last call for the R-Request Drive at 5. 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
2: Last winter, a few inches of snow turned Mon County secondary roads into barriers. 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During this year's winter storms, those contractors cleared nearly 80 miles of roads. I'm David McCormick. 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

The station where if you want to win, all you have to do is say so. Be listening at any time when you hear Dan and Shay say so. You could be at the show coming up a week from Friday, PPG Paints Arena, Pittsburgh. Mike V, the drive home thing. Kevin Powers and Shaboozy getting the move on.

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Partly cloudy, comfortable tonight, going down mid-50s. Then for tomorrow, looks like a gorgeous day. Lots of sun, going near 85, but we could see some rain on Friday. Right now, we've got 73 degrees in Brewston Mills, 75 in Buchanan, 75 in the Motown 2, and always on.

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Your station number one for country is 97.9 WKKW. My name is Mike Vincent. Time to say ciao for now. Nikki at Night's going to take care of you next. We'll see you back tomorrow, and I'm so happy it's Thursday at 2 o'clock on WKKW. Have a good one.

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Pops Farm was a place to go. Load a truck up, hit the dirt road. Jumped the barbed wire, spread the word. Light the bonfire and call the girls. 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Jack and Jim were a few good men. 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You better mind your business, man. Watch your mouth. For I have to knock that loud mouth out. I'm tired of talking, man. Y'all ain't listening. Them old

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I'm Nikki at night. No food holiday for you today, but it's National Chewing Gum Day. And did you know swallowing your chewing gum does not mean it stays in your stomach for 7 years? It goes through your digestive system normally. We've been lied to this whole time. 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

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I'm Nikki at Night. We want you to win the ultimate VIP haunted house experience at the Trans-Allegheny Lunatic Asylum in Weston. 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
0: 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Tonight, cloudy and a low near 61. Clouds and sun tomorrow, a high near 84.

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I've got your details after Ella Langley, WKKW.

0: 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I'm Nikki at night. So nearly 300 dogs broke a world record at a Nevada pool party. 296 poodle mixes gathered for Doodlepalooza, and they broke the Guinness World Record for the most dogs attending a dog pool party. I think we can make this happen, because at the end of every summer, there's always the dog pool party at the pools. So we just need to coordinate, get all the dogs together, and break this world record. I think we could do it. 97.9 WKKW.
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I'm Nikki at Night. 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And yes, it's free. Go download it. Here's Dustin Lynch, WKKW. Buffy's

0: up? It's Morgan Wallen. It was meant to be, we'd have been by now. We
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